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0: the day, this old school comedian crossed over into superstardom, going from nightclubs to Here's Lucy and Green Acres to his own TV show and the movies. 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
2: This is Ed Gray. The president just announced plans to label Antifa a major terrorist organization. But here's the truth you won't hear in the headlines. Antifa means anti-fascism and anti-authoritarianism. It's not one organization, no headquarters, no membership, no central leadership. It's an idea, not an institution. We've seen this playbook before. In the McCarthy era, people were falsely labeled communists and destroyed by accusation. In the civil rights movement, Dr. King was wiretapped and harassed, thrown into the cesspool of communism, a label he had nothing to do with. Prophetic discernment says this new label is preemptive, a move to silence voices before they can call out authoritarianism. I'm Ed Gray. Elevate your thoughts and rise.
3: 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If you have any questions about whether or not your license is valid, contact the Secretary of State's office and they'll square you away. Thank you and be safe.
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pressure. 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I've been fighting through the truth.

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We're the pulse of the urban community along with Lakeshore. Keeping it

I used to think about immature things. You know, like, do you love me? 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Are you gonna call me like you said you would? Is this really your real phone number?

0: history.
1: This proud sister had no fear of flying. In 1943, she was licensed to fly and repair planes. She's Willa Brown, a black woman who also trained African-American pilots in World War II.
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1: It's 51 degrees.

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0: 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She'll work with him. 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
3: 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Got

0: Hey, hey, you guys. Good morning. Good morning. It's your girl, Miss Nisa, here on your favorite radio station, 103.7 The Beat. And on this very thankful Thursday, it's time for us to come together. You know how we do. For this wonderful night of overnight jams. It is October 15th, 2026. You know, I'm hoping that your week has been amazing so far. We are sliding through. October just got here and we're already almost halfway through. And just like this week, you know what? Got one more day getting ready to go into yet another weekend. I'm hoping that you're ready to sit back and relax as we always do. I got all this great music just waiting for you, great information to share with you, and quality time to spend. So I'm not going to waste any time. Let's go ahead and get this wonderful party started. We can talk more later on in the show. Keep your radios locked in. I got Coco Jones coming up. The song is called Most Beautiful Design. So it's time for Overnight Jams right here on the People Station.
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0: quite a few things are happening today. Did you know that October 15th is National Grouch Day? It's also National Shawarma Day. It is Get to Know Your Customers Day, as well as National Cheese Curd Day. It is National I Love Lucy Day as well. It is National Pregnancy and Infant Loss Remembrance Day, as well as National Esthetician Day. It is White Cane Safety Day. It is National Get Smart About Credit Day. It's National Lentix AIDS Awareness Day. And it is also National Real Sugar Day. All right. That's just a few things that's going on today. Brought to you from the National Day Calendar, where we celebrate every day. And you know what, you guys? I forgot one. It's National Mushroom Day as well. All right. Continue to keep your radios locked in. We're getting back to some more great music. Finishing up this 2 o'clock hour. All right. About halfway through. Coming up next, here is music from D-Smoke and Lucky Day with Frequency. Right here on the beat.
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2: Welcome back. In 1900, brothers James Weldon and J. Rosamond Johnson wrote the lyrics and composed the music to Lift Every Voice and Sing. The song was originally intended for use in a program given by a group of Jacksonville, Florida school children to celebrate Abraham Lincoln's birthday, but it quickly became known as the Negro or Black National Anthem.
3: Rosamond, since the Jacksonville school children used our song, black children all across the nation have picked up on it like wildfire.
4: You're right, James. In fact, they're even talking about it becoming the Negro National Anthem.
2: 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The anthem's also become a source of pride more than the traditional anthem, the Star Spangled Banner. Let's tip our hats to these two black role models. For the Black Experience, I'm George Moore.
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6: 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Few people take it because it feels harder at first. 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The easy road? It often ends in regret. 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
9: 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Morning Dew, Donk, listen here. If you haven't heard this, you're getting ready to hear it during the overnight jams. 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All right. You can find me at Miss Niecy, MISS_NEICY. Morning Dew, Donk, a remix featuring Jay-Z. 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
1: 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Gun violence is not the solution to resolve your problems. Trigger decisions last a lifetime. Young people, your choice, your consequence, your responsibility. Remember, if you're ready to act grown, be ready to stand alone.
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0: Hey, y'all. Continue to keep your radios locked in. Inside this 3 o'clock hour, music from Jamal Roberts coming up next with Nothing Compares. Also, Jamie Foxx with Somebody, and Jill Scott with new music from her called Pressure. You guys already know what to do. We're going to get into some information about some local businesses as well. So keep your radios locked in. It's the Overnight Jams.

0: That's how you know you're alone. Every time you blink your eyes, you see their face. Can you find somebody to get this somebody off your mind? I need that.
1: Non-stop jams. For you. By you.
2: Unfortunately, it's a fact that black people are twice as likely to suffer from chronic diseases than white people. It's also a fact that we face more barriers to healthcare. In essence, we're twice as likely to suffer from prolonged ailments that require more healthcare and medicine, which are both costly. And we're less likely to be able to access that healthcare, which can cause us to get sicker. While we can't immediately change the barriers to healthcare, we do have an opportunity to control our lifestyle choices to improve our overall health. And by deliberately focusing on certain lifestyle choices, day by day, inch by inch, we can make improvements in our health that will better prepare us to survive the barriers we're facing. This is Zoe.
3: Did you know over 70% of students witness bullying in their schools? I'm Michigan State Police Community Service Trooper Martin Miller, encouraging the parents and teachers to talk to students about what to do if they experience or witness an act of bullying. Children should not respond with anger, get physical, or bully back. Encourage students to tell an adult or a teacher if they are being bullied or see someone else being bullied. Take time to talk to your kids about the importance of being a friend and not a bully.
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1: All right, you guys. 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That's Perry Denny at 231-571-6713. All right, y'all, keep your radios locked in. Getting back to some more great music. How about some Mary J. Blige? Okay, she's coming up next with Gone Forever featuring Remy Ma and DJ Khaled. New music. More music from Leon Thomas, Mutt, the CB remix, of course, featuring Chris Brown, and then also Kelly.

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Hey, hey, you guys, we're getting ready to step into the 4 o'clock hour, taking us through an artist who is kind of taking a break from being up on stage. He's been going strong with his partner in crime. It's Chris Brown. You know, he's taking a little bit of break. You know, he got some personal things he needs to take care of. So him and Usher are going to kind of step back from a big tour that's coming up. But you know what? They'll get it back together. But right now, he's going to be taking us into the 4 o'clock hour along with Leon Thomas.

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1: My Libras, you are so awesome, and we are celebrating you today and during your season. Time for happy birthday shout-outs for all of my October 15th babies. If it's your birthday, happy birthday to you. Being a Libra born today, October 15th, you are well known for your social, intellectual, and loyal nature. Now, although you are comfortable alone with the workings of your own mind, you take much more interest in a social setting where you can express your thoughts to an audience. Your friends and family enjoy your wit and intelligence, but they may be most appreciative of your loyalty, as you have dedicated yourself to being the reliable person in relationships over all else, and you take a special care to possess these qualities that keep you this way. Wow. You know what? Great qualities to have. You guys have an amazing birthday today. And you do have a few celebrities you are sharing your day with, including reality star Trinity Tatum, who is 22. And then also pop singer Evan, who is 24 years old today. Our girl Keisha Cole, she is 44. Can you believe that? And then also we do have R&B singer Ginuwine, who is 55. Got boxer Anthony Joshua, who is 36 years old today. And then lastly, we do have TikTok star Drew Talbert, who is 49 years old today, and Instagram star The Miss Be Nasty is 35. If I missed anybody, call up to The Beat, 231-722-813.

0: Yes.
1: The Table of Politics. Are you present? This is April for Focus on Women. I'll be right back. We've heard the excuses for not voting. You know them well. My vote doesn't matter. I have to work. I don't know who's running, or no one has come by my house or community, so we don't matter. To all those excuses and the many others I haven't listed, well, that's bull. More importantly, it's a prime example of not being at the table. And we all know if we aren't at the table, then we're on the menu. As our rights slowly erode, police killing black and brown people with little consequence, access to procedures that ensure our rights as women to choose what happens with our bodies, affordable health care, access to education for our kids. These are just a few examples of how the political machine is chipping away at institutions we assumed were cemented in our society. With these slow creeping intrusions into our way of life, how can we continue not to be at the table? Instead of waiting for those in power to offer us accommodation, we have a responsibility to demand it. And the only way to make such a demand is to vote. Vote for your local candidates, your national candidates. Heck, become a candidate. We are responsible for our own governance, which demands participation. So being at the table is the only way to ensure you're not on the menu. For Focus on Women, this is April.

0: 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It's already 4:50.
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0: 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Danny's Barbecue and More is a proud supporter of this radio station. Get into this music as we get ready to step into the 5 o'clock hour. Hope you guys are having a good time. Hope you are relaxed. And I hope that I'm putting a smile on your face. Hit your girl up on X sometime. I'm at Miss Niecy, MISS_NEICY. Come on through and say, hey, let me know what kind of music you want to hear. All right, stay tuned. Get into some more music as we slide into the 5 o'clock hour.

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Good morning. Good morning, y'all. Stepping into this 5 o'clock hour brought us music from Ready for the World with Long Time Coming. And then also Bruno Mars with I Just Might. Raheem Devon, he's going to be in Grand Rapids this weekend. He came through with his song You, and I'll Be Sure with Rescue Me. Hey, I think some of you may be up getting ready for work. If you're not already on your way to work, you could already be at work getting ready to get off work. You could be up getting ready for school, you know, and just up getting ready for whatever your day is going to bring. Either way, you got your radios locked in here, no matter where you are, no matter where you're listening. Hey, I am so glad you're here. Nothing but quality time between me and you. Right about now, I want you to continue to keep your radios locked in. Of course, I got more great music. Of course, I got more great information. And of course, I got time to spend with you. So stay tuned, all right? As we get back to some more great music, just know that the weather forecast is coming up just around the corner.

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1: All right, Muskegon and surrounding areas, here's your weather forecast for this very thankful Thursday, October 15th, 2026. It's going to be a chilly day today with a high of 58 and a low of 51. Looks like it's going to be rain at times today with wind gusts about 17 miles per hour, cooling down to that 51 degrees later on this evening, where wind gusts is going to be about 18 miles per hour and it's going to be more rain. That sun will be rising this morning at 7:59 a.m. It's going to be setting this evening at 7:02 p.m. That is your weather forecast for the Muskegon and surrounding areas for today, this very thankful Thursday, brought to you from AccuWeather via me, your girl Miss Nisi, right here on 103.7 to beat. Hey, you guys, make sure that you bundle up a little bit, because that rain and that high of 58, that's a little chilly compared to the days we've been having. All right, y'all, stay tuned. Let's finish up this wonderful night of overnight jams. Got about 30 more minutes left with one another. I'm hugging you guys right about now. Like I said, hoping that you are enjoying all of this great music. Let's get back.

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5: 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And Dr. King became the youngest man ever to win the Nobel Peace Prize in 1964.

right, you guys. We are right up on that 6 o'clock hour on this very thankful Thursday. And that means that our time together is coming to a close. But that's okay. You know what? Your girl's going to be right back here with you tomorrow on a fabulous Friday for another wonderful night of overnight jams. Today is a great day to have a great day. That's what I want you to do. It is a very thankful Thursday. And our mindset today should be turning gratitude into a habit. How can we do that? Well, we can start by writing down three things that we're thankful for every Thursday, okay? And then send one message of appreciation to someone. Gratitude grows when we practice it. When we focus on our gratitude, the tide of disappointment goes out and the tide of love rushes in. That is a quote from Kristen Armstrong. So, you know what? I am so thankful and full of gratitude that you guys spend this time with me for these wonderful nights of overnight jams. And I'm hoping that, you know what, that you stick with your girl and we continue to spend time, stay encouraged, you know, and just relax for these wonderful nights of overnight jams. Like I said today, make it a great day. And no matter what you do, I want you to keep your radios locked in right here to the People Station, 103.7 The Beat, because it's the only radio station you need to be locked into 24/7, 365. 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

0: that's gonna make me elevate. 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
1: And that, it's so they ask how I get that, ooh. I'm too busy and it's money, kinda shattered. 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I want to say, man, I'm really better. Need more bust to be for an oxygen, get that letter.

0: Sean, shoplifting in America is a $94.5 billion problem. You know, people are bold these days. They stealing in broad daylight.
1: Yeah, because they've made people so desperate.
0: Hey, what's that thing you always like talk about when you, Batman, what did Batman say?
1: If you create enough hunger, everyone becomes a criminal.
0: And so if Batman saw you stealing, do you think he's not going to arrest you? Or he going to be like, go ahead, y'all good? I'm the one that made that comment about poverty and stuff. What you think Batman
1: gonna
0: do?
1: I'm just going to remind him of what he said. And then he'll just let me steal.
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1: Mo guest starring on the B.J. Murphy Show today. You know, I really feel sorry for the sisters when they find out that somebody that they like is really not interested in them, Mo. Because a lot of women, they want a man so bad, they will actually fall for that, hoping that it's not what they already know it is. You know what I'm saying? When men call you late at night, and you know, you can hear it in their voice, they up to no good, and they get

0: kind of dude, and, you know, it just never works out like you want it to.
1: And, you know, a lot of that, BJ, is, and why we got to talk about lashes? Sis, rock your lashes. Rock your nails. Rock it. If that's what makes you comfortable and your man like it, do it. But I will say this. When people heal, when men or women, when they finally heal,

0: the right one will come. Mm. That the right energy will come to you. But until you are broken and you're not healed, until you just really face that, you're going to keep getting those same demons will keep coming. You will continue to attract the same demons. Right. You got to heal.
1: Yeah, you got to let it go. That's good. That's good advice, Mo.
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8: There, beneath the surface. 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Sexual violence thrives in silence. 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

Misty Jordan with BIN News Now. President Trump's approval rating has fallen to a record low across his two terms, according to a new Fox News survey. The poll showed 36% of respondents approved of Trump's overall job performance, while 64% disapproved. Former President Barack Obama will stop in Ohio to stomp for Democratic candidates ahead of the November midterm elections. Obama will appear with Amy Acton and Sherrod Brown at an event in Cleveland October 24th. And Chris Brown's ex-housekeeper reportedly wants him arrested. According to TMZ, Maria Avila has demanded an arrest warrant for Breezy after she claimed he hasn't provided bank records she needs to determine how she'll collect the $9 million awarded to her after Brown was found liable for a dog attack in 2020. Get BIN News Now on demand 24/7 on the iHeartRadio app.

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8: So, Sean, I know you're not a pet lover, and I know you're not happy about pets being left at airports around the country, because that's what people are doing. 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Abandoning them. I mean, this story is crazy. 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
9: You know, that's awful.
8: 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You know, you got to get the cage and the dog got to be in the bottom of the airplane. I mean, I think it's like torture for an animal to be in an airplane, all that, the baggage and all that stuff. I mean, this is too much traveling with a pet.
9: And then you got people living in apartments with 2 and 3 dogs and cats. Like, God, sometimes they can open their doors and you can smell that smell. Leave them at the airport. I take it back. Leave them. Just leave them there.
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4: What's in it for me? For Focus on Women, this is April. I'll tell you in a minute. As election season approaches, I challenge each of you to verify your voter registration status, commit to voting, and assist at least one other person to get to the polls. Now, in addition to these three items, I also challenge you to know your candidates and critically assess their platform before you vote. Statistics show that many of us ignore local and midterm elections and only make it a point to vote in presidential elections. 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
9: I'm Misty Jordan with BIN News Now. President Trump's approval rating has fallen to a record low across his two terms, according to a new Fox News survey. The poll showed 36% of respondents approved of Trump's overall job performance, while 64% disapproved. Former President Barack Obama will stop in Ohio to stomp for Democratic candidates ahead of the November midterm elections. Obama will appear with Amy Acton and Sherrod Brown at an event in Cleveland October 24th. And Chris Brown's ex-housekeeper reportedly wants him arrested. According to TMZ, Maria Avila has demanded an arrest warrant for Breezy after she claimed he hasn't provided bank records she needs to determine how she'll collect the $9 million awarded to her after Brown was found liable for a dog attack in 2020. Get BIN News Now on demand 24/7 on the iHeartRadio app.
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1: What do y'all think about just the relaxed attitude of how women walk out of the house now with yoga pants on? Some people call them cake lifters, these transparent leggings that just show all the curves of your body. 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And I think y'all are playing yourself. 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What about our nieces? What are we doing, ladies? 888-370-9390. I may be the only man in America that got a problem with it, but I know if you're a father, you don't want your daughter walking out with no cake lifters on, them transparent leggings that show all your daughter's backside. Hey, call me. Let's talk about it. We're going to have a conversation about that coming up with Sean in just a minute. Don't go nowhere.
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1: Interesting conversation Sean and I are about to have about mandatory DNA testing at birth to stop paternity fraud. I'd never heard that term before. And this gentleman was asked a question. I want y'all to listen to how he explains this.

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1: Between Denzel Washington and Ned DeWino, Denzel gonna get it.
2: So that means that you sleeping with Ned DeWino and a person like a high value man like Denzel Washington. What's wrong with
1: you? I'm just giving a comparison.
2: Look, this is a woman issue. Women pick the wrong men to sleep with. And if you're telling me when we get to the hospital and you have the baby and we don't know who the father is, that's a problem.
1: And you're piggybacking off of what I just said. Maybe the woman picks the best choice. You understand what I'm saying? I'm not saying that is right, and I can get his point, perhaps, you know?
2: We're coming from different angles. Okay, you sleeping with so many people that you don't know who the father is? You don't think that's a problem?
1: What if it's two people? Is that so many people?
2: How about just making the best choice in a long, committed relationship? I'm sick of this stuff of us justifying all this ghetto mess that's happening in our community.
1: First of all, stop saying ghetto.
2: It is.
1: When you say ghetto, you're talking about black people.
2: I'm talking about us. We are doing that.
1: Don't talk about us because it don't just happen to us.
2: Sean, I'm talking about what's going on with us. I don't care what's going on in other communities. I'm talking about us and our children.
1: Don't act like that. This is just a slight against us, BJ. I'm saying that I understand what you're saying, that, you know, you're sleeping because, you know, you're the moral police because you do everything right. You and Obama.
2: No, I don't.
1: Okay, I get it. You know what I'm saying? But
2: somebody got to lift up the standard. Y'all just throw it on the ground. I'm trying to hold the standard up. I'm trying to keep the flag from dragging on the ground.
1: BJ, okay. I mean, I can see your point of view. I can see that gentleman's point of view. But sometimes, if I got to pick between you and Ned DeWino, Ned DeWino going to get it. It's his baby. It ain't going to be yours.
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1: I am so honored to work for President Trump and the American people as the new White House press secretary.
0: The Trump administration's new White House press secretary, Katie Zachariah, never passed the bar exam in the U.S. despite referring to herself as a lawyer. That's according to a report from the Wall Street Journal. This comes despite President Trump referring to her as an attorney when announcing her appointment to the position. Social Security recipients will get the largest cost of living adjustment in 3 years. The Social Security Administration says benefits will increase by 3.6% in January. That amounts to about $75 a month. And the Secretary of State's office in Georgia reports more than 360,000 votes have been cast in the first 2 days of early voting. Get BIN News Now on demand 24/7 on the iHeartRadio app.
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1: Fast food costs too much. You crazy.
2: Inflation.
1: Yeah.
2: And why? Why is everything so inflated?
1: I mean, even getting a salad at your favorite chicken restaurant, you're coming out of there paying $8 for a salad.
2: Who can afford it? It's just unreal.
1: So I go back to my old staple. I know you want to clown me every time I talk about it. But you're going to have to stop going to these fast food restaurants and eat maybe one or two things that you like that are inexpensive to make. Mm-hmm. Beans, rice, cabbage. Make a big pot of it.
2: So your solution is to not demand your God-given right, but to allow rich people to have everything.
1: So how long is that going to take for me to stand up there and demand what I deserve and I'm hungry?
2: You could be free in the morning if you realize someone was mistreating you.
1: Man, you better make you a pot of rice and go sit down somewhere.
2: 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I get it. I mean, the short term, but the longevity of it.
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7: Misty Jordan with BIN News Now. President Trump's approval rating has fallen to a record low across his two terms, according to a new Fox News survey. The poll showed 36% of respondents approved of Trump's overall job performance, while 64% disapproved. Former President Barack Obama will stop in Ohio to stomp for Democratic candidates ahead of the November midterm elections. Obama will appear with Amy Acton and Sherrod Brown at an event in Cleveland October 24th. And Chris Brown's ex-housekeeper reportedly wants him arrested. According to TMZ, Maria Avila has demanded an arrest warrant for Breezy after she claimed he hasn't provided bank records she needs to determine how she'll collect the $9 million awarded to her after Brown was found liable for a dog attack in 2020. Get BIN News Now on demand 24/7 on the iHeartRadio app.

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1: All right, y'all know how to get in contact with me. 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
9: 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If you have any questions about whether or not your license is valid, contact the Secretary of State's office and they'll square you away. Thank you and be safe.
10: I'm Misty Jordan with BIN News Now. President Trump's approval rating has fallen to a record low across his two terms, according to a new Fox News survey. The poll showed 36% of respondents approved of Trump's overall job performance, while 64% disapproved. Former President Barack Obama will stop in Ohio to stomp for Democratic candidates ahead of the November midterm elections. Obama will appear with Amy Acton and Sherrod Brown at an event in Cleveland October 24th. And Chris Brown's ex-housekeeper reportedly wants him arrested. According to TMZ, Maria Avila has demanded an arrest warrant for Breezy after she claimed he hasn't provided bank records she needs to determine how she'll collect the $9 million awarded to her after Brown was found liable for a dog attack in 2020. Get BIN News Now on demand 24/7 on the iHeartRadio app.
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You're 18 years old and you're wearing somebody's brains around on your shirt because they got their head blown off right next to you. And that's not supposed to affect you. I can never understand. What would scare me is if we were to send a group of 18-year-olds 12,000 miles away and subject them

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3: 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Coretta Scott King is still keeping Dr. King's dream alive, and she tells us why his dream continues to live on.
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0: 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Coretta Scott King reminds us to keep Dr. King's dream alive. 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

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Good morning. It's Thursday, October 15th, 2026, and you're inside the Midday Show of 103.7 The Beat, where you're here jamming with your girl, Jillian. We just heard from Johnny Venus. That was called I Want You Back. On the way, Tenny, Justin Bieber, Marcus Houston, and more. Let's go ahead and slide into the Midday Show. 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

That was Rima with Baby, Is It a Crime? And we're back here in the Midday Show. Y'all, I am asking each of you, if you haven't already, please register to vote. 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Get your vote out there and get it out the way, okay? Just make sure you exercise your right. Now, keep it right here. Got music on the way from Victoria Monet. Here's Let Me.

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1: The cost of democracy. For Focus on Women, this is April. I'll tell you what it is. We are citizens of a representative democracy. 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We vote for government officials to represent our concerns and take action.

first words of our Constitution. The U.S. Constitution is the defining document that explains the structure of our government and rights of all citizens. Ladies, we enjoy freedoms that many countries do not allow. The freedom of speech, assembly, to bear arms, and others.

0: ability to change our Constitution, to make amendments that extend or restrict our rights. So the cost of democracy, the cost of our continued freedom, is our active and educated participation through voting. For Focus on Women, this is April. I'm praying that you will go vote and be dynamically engaged.
1: I'm Misty Jordan with BIN News Now. President Trump's approval rating has fallen to a record low across his two terms, according to a new Fox News survey. The poll showed 36% of respondents approved of Trump's overall job performance, while 64% disapproved. Former President Barack Obama will stop in Ohio to stomp for Democratic candidates ahead of the November midterm elections. Obama will appear with Amy Acton and Sherrod Brown at an event in Cleveland October 24th. And Chris Brown's ex-housekeeper reportedly wants him arrested. According to TMZ, Maria Avila has demanded an arrest warrant for Breezy after she claimed he hasn't provided bank records she needs to determine how she'll collect the $9 million awarded to her after Brown was found liable for a dog attack in 2020. Get BIN News Now on demand 24/7 on the iHeartRadio app.
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3: 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We've got the old school lunch hour coming up next. Y'all know it's my favorite hour of the day, so don't go anywhere.

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1: Good afternoon. That was the old school mix. And this is the old school lunch hour. There's more of what you want to hear up next. Like Joe and Papoose. Here's Where You At. Baby,

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1: 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We're the pulse of the urban community along with Lakeshore. Keeping it.

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1: Happy birthday to Keisha Cole. She's 45 today. Bailey Madison is 27. And we're celebrating with Genuine, who's 50.

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2: Welcome back. Clayton Bates always knew he wanted to be a tap dancer, but his dream almost came to a halt when at the age of 12, he lost one of his legs in a freak accident. But one of his uncles made a wooden peg leg for him and encouraged him to dance. And by the grace of God, Bates says he learned to dance all over again.
3: 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And all my life I've been thanking God for it. I still do it until this day.
2: After learning how to dance again, Bates ran away from home and began making a name for himself by performing in carnivals and minstrel shows all around the world. Bates eventually went on to appear with people like Cab Calloway. 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For the Black Experience, I'm George Moore.
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6: 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Never teach stinginess. Life isn't about hoarding your wisdom, time, or talent. 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Generosity enlarges us. Giants are remembered not because they took, but because they gave. Freely, boldly, and authentically. When you share what you've been given, you grow taller in the eyes of others. Want to be a giant? Stand tall in generosity, and you'll leave footprints that last long after you're gone. I'm Ed Gray, author of the book 40 Days to a Life of Gold. 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
7: I'm Misty Jordan with BIN News Now. The Pope's brother has cancer. Pope Leo had a cancerous growth removed from his right lung this week and is recovering from surgery at a hospital in Rome. Meanwhile, the Pope's older brother is battling cancer again. His wife tells CBS News that he had been treated for blood cancer about 10 years ago, but recently fell out of remission. He's undergoing treatment at a hospital in Florida. A federal grand jury in Oregon has indicted 35-year-old Dejan Love for fraud. Federal prosecutors say Love posed as a real estate investor or a player for the 49ers to trick women out of more than $1 million. And a reminder from Uncle Sam, the federal tax filing extension deadline is today. Paperwork must be submitted electronically or postmarked by midnight to avoid late penalties. Get BIN News Now on demand 24/7 on the iHeartRadio app.
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And that's a wrap, y'all. Make it a great day. Spread love, spread light, and be kind to yourselves and others. May God bless you. And make sure you keep it right here for the afternoon jam session coming up next. 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Peace.

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1: My mother taught me to read when I was three, even though she mostly only, as growing up, wanted us to read things that were produced by the Jehovah's Witnesses, mm-hmm. but she taught me to read. And so by the time I went to kindergarten, I was well ahead of the kids in the public school system. And teachers recognized that, so they just kept skipping me ahead. But the backlash to that was that I was much younger right. than all of the children that I was in class with. And so I had no ability to connect to them, no relationship with them. And none of them could connect to me. So I was just a little kid. And not only that, but I was a little kid, I was a smart kid, and the teachers liked me. So being skipped ahead with nothing else around me, no other support, really just left me more vulnerable to being bullied or anything else by the older kids I was in class with.
2: Lisa Forbes, author of I Can Take It From Here, a memoir of trauma, prison, and self-empowerment, published by Steel Force Press. As the youngest of six children, Forbes grew up in a Chicago housing project where she endured sexual, religious, and emotional abuse as a young girl. A voracious reader, she graduated high school at 15, went to work as a secretary in a downtown insurance office, she became pregnant at 16, and at 19, unexpectedly and uncharacteristically, committed a violent act, stabbing and killing the father of her daughter. Forbes spent 14 years in prison. There she obtained a college degree and professional certificates. She also discovered writers like Shakespeare, Huey P. Newton, and Toni Morrison. Upon her release, she faced the same obstacles to a normal life many restored citizens face, the lack of job opportunities and affordable housing. I'm John L. Hanson, Jr., and welcome to another edition of In Black America and the beginning of our 52nd season. On this week's program, I Can Take It From Here with Lisa Forbes, In Black America.
1: Somebody pulled back the curtain and closed it back. I just thought, I don't think that was him. And it wasn't him that came to the window, but I said to myself, even if he would leave me out there, I didn't think he would leave his two-year-old out there in the Chicago winter. It was December. Mm-hmm. And so I thought something must be wrong there. And so I went, at that point, I had what I just could only call an irresistible impulse to get in the house and ironically think, I was thinking maybe something bad was happening to him, something that maybe I would need to protect myself and him from whoever it was that had peeked out of that house. And so I walked to the Jewel grocery store a couple of blocks away, and I bought a couple of things to, you know, for my daughter to eat, but I also bought a knife.
2: Buying that knife was one of the biggest mistakes Lisa Forbes could have made. That decision led to a 14-year-long stint in a maximum security prison in Dixon, Illinois. But her trauma didn't begin there. An older brother sexually molested her for years. Her sisters bullied her. Her father drank. And her mother talked about the last days. Forbes did her best to ignore or suppress her rage and pain. In her book, I Can Take It From Here, Forbes provides powerful insight into what we as society need to learn and confront in the ongoing epidemic of mass reincarceration. She is a stunning example of an individual who, through determination, knowledge, and hard work, has been able to reclaim her own life. It hasn't been easy. Forbes grew up poor on the south side of Chicago, the youngest of six children. And at con, in her 30s, she started her own company, Lisa Forbes, Inc., to help restored citizens cope with post-prison life. Recently, In Black America spoke with Lisa Forbes.
1: Well, it was a journey. You know, I had it was interesting because I lived in multiple worlds. I had the world that I lived in my apartment where, you know, it was Jehovah's Witnesses. We're in this bubble. We don't associate with anybody. We don't do any bad things. And then inside of that bubble, everything bad was happening to me. Mm-hmm. But then outside of that was this world that was being projected that, you know, it was going to be destroyed at any minute. Armageddon was going to come. we just need to huddle together and, you know, try to survive it and not associate with other people. So it's all these different worlds I had to try to survive in, and most of them collided with each other. When I went to grammar school, I had teachers who saw my potential, and so they would bring me books to read and things and try to show an interest in me, but there was no support for that from my family. So it was a lot of different worlds to try to negotiate as a kid who had no coping skills at all, of course, because I was a kid.
2: I also understand that there were some trauma that was being inflicted on you. First, I want to talk to you about, you used to babysit a young lady who was murdered in one of the elevator shafts, correct?
1: Yes. So there was a woman who used to go to the Kingdom Hall with my mother. Mm-hmm. She had two young daughters, and I used to babysit her kids. And one day, I remember coming home from school and being told that she had been killed. And just nobody was really talking to me directly about what was going on because I was, you know, a little kid. But just hearing the other adult conversations describe what was going on, I heard about the injuries that had been inflicted on her, how, mm-hmm. you know, she had been stabbed in the throat and body was thrown down the elevator shaft, and just all of these horrible descriptions. And, you know, we think that sometimes when we're talking that kids are not listening to us or they're not being affected by what we say, but for years after that, first of all, I had trouble going into elevators, mm-hmm. and then secondly, I had trouble holding my head back. Like if I would go to a salon or something and get my hair done, and they would say, lean back over the bowl, I could barely do it because I felt like something was going to happen with my throat. I had to hold my hand over my throat. It would literally always stay with me that somebody could possibly stab you in the throat. And so I just had all of these things where there was really exposure to severe trauma and then no protection from it and no awareness from the adults around me that kids are listening to you and being affected by what you're describing. So that stayed with me for years. I mean, literally, I was an adult, and I would still think about that woman every single day. She just lived in my energy system. The trauma that had happened to her got absorbed by me.
2: I also understand you were a pretty smart kid. You skipped, first and seventh grade?
1: I did. Because I had been, my mother taught me to read when I was three, even though she mostly only, as growing up, wanted us to read things that were produced by the Jehovah's Witnesses, mm-hmm. but she taught me to read. And so by the time I went to kindergarten, I was well ahead of the kids in the public school system. And teachers recognized that, so they just kept skipping me ahead. But the backlash to that was that I was much younger than all of the children that I was in class with. And so I had no ability to connect to them, no relationship with them. And none of them could connect to me. So I was just a little kid. And not only that, but I was a little kid, I was a smart kid, and the teachers liked me. So being skipped ahead with nothing else around me, no other support, really just left me more vulnerable to being bullied or anything else by the older kids I was in class with.
2: Now, understand that you could have gone to Martin Luther King High School, but you ended up going to Dunbar, which was, I guess, closer to home?
1: Well, actually, it was the reverse.
2: Okay.
1: I wanted to go to Dunbar, which was a better school, mm-hmm. had a better reputation, but I would have had to take the bus every day to school, and my mother just said, that's not an option. You got to go to school where you can walk, and besides, all the other kids are going to King High School, and, you know, who do you think you are? So I went to, having graduated from eighth grade when I was 11, I went to the neighborhood school just a couple of blocks away, and it was just throughout the city understood to just be a terribly underperforming school, and really just got almost no education out of that school, and just filled with children who really were not literate. The teachers were not concerned, to the point where one of the administrators in the school called me down to the office one day because she looked at my birth date, and she thought they must have had the wrong information. And she said, you know, she said, you're actually 12? Because I was 12 years old at that point in ninth grade. And I said, yeah. And she said to the other teacher standing around, she said, if my child was 12 years old and already in high school, I would sure have them in a better place than this. But that wasn't a thing that my mother even would consider, because to her it was irrelevant, because it doesn't matter what kind of education you're getting now. If Armageddon is going to come at any minute now, that's what we need to be focused on. So you don't need worldly knowledge anyway. So it was irrelevant to her what school I went to.
2: Give us an idea, because I think a lot of the audience don't understand the type of neighborhood that you had to walk through. Give our audience an idea of the things you had to walk past just to get to school every morning.
1: Well, it was we lived in the projects, so it was a cluster of tall 16-story housing projects, and urine-soaked, dark, you know, the lights and the stairs were always

0: Mara Project, One Africa. 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Download today.
1: New Year's, when they were shooting, that a friend of mine who was, you know, also in grammar school, got shot in the leg in her bed. A bullet came through the window. So, you know, this has been happening for decades, where, we're living in these violent, traumatized, Wild West neighborhoods, and it's just presumed that you're going to grow up fine. Well, why would you?
2: You graduated, like you say, at 15 from high school. Mm-hmm. Everybody else going off to college. Mm-hmm. Mom and dad said, I don't think so. And you end up working downtown Chicago.
1: Right. So, you know, again, Armageddon is still not here yet, but it's going to be coming any second now. So you don't need any more worldly knowledge. What you need is a job. So at 15, when I could have gone to any university probably in the world on a scholarship, my mother took me to get a work permit, and I became a clerk typist at an office in downtown Chicago. So I left every morning at 15 years old going to work. Took the bus and the train, and went to work as a clerk typist. And was surrounded by all of these adults. And again, I'm only 15 years old. I mean, most 15-year-olds are just going into high school. And this is what I'm doing, having already graduated from high school. And so it was on that job where I met my daughter's father. Within a few months of meeting him, I was pregnant at 16.
2: And Mr. Bankston promised to marry you. You didn't. You moved to Milwaukee, mm-hmm. came back that December, mm-hmm. went to the house. Tell us what happened.
1: Well, I always tell people that, you know, I accept full responsibility for what happened. I didn't write this book to try to justify myself, but to just simply to explain that what was caused by trauma, if I had met James Bankston or knocked on his door in December 1985 and had not already had a lifetime of trauma behind me, it would have been a completely different situation. But because it was, I always had, for instance, this fear, where even after the murder of Rhonda Sanders, being stabbed in the throat, I always had this feeling like death was near. Mm-hmm. Just this constant haunting that something bad, really bad, could happen to me. And, of course, bad things had been happening to me every day in throughout my entire life. So I always had this fear, like I needed to be able to protect myself. And so when I knocked on his door and somebody pulled back the curtain and closed it back, I just thought, I don't think that was him. And it wasn't him that came to the window. But I said to myself, even if he would leave me out there, I didn't think he would leave his 2-year-old out there in the Chicago winter. It was December. Mm-hmm. And so I thought something must be wrong there. And so I went, at that point, I had what I just could only call an irresistible impulse to get in the house and ironically think, I was thinking maybe something bad was happening to him, something that maybe I would need to protect myself and him from whoever it was that had peeked out of that house. And so I walked to the Jewel grocery store a couple of blocks away, and I bought a couple of things to, you know, for my daughter to eat, but I also bought a knife. And I didn't even have the knife unwrapped. When I went back to his house and somebody opened the door who had been previously introduced to me by him as his cousin, but I found out after all of this happened that, in fact, she was his wife. When she let me in, I realized what was happening. And he really, John, it was just a case of the utter humiliation, the laughter, the mockery, all of the things that happened in that moment when I was thinking maybe something was wrong with him, mm-hmm. and maybe

0: I need to get in there and find out and see if I could help him. What happened was simply that in that moment, I just projected a lifetime of trauma onto a single individual and just punished him for my whole life. The situation, there were people there that I didn't know who they were. He was laughing at me. People were standing around. And I just really, at that moment, just had an emotional breakdown. And that is really what happened. So when people say, why didn't you make a different decision? Why didn't you just turn around and leave? I was a teenager, still then, who had been so traumatized throughout my entire life that I could only make the decisions that my traumatized mind would allow me to make. And so I responded violently, I responded, you know, irrationally, inappropriately, and I tell people if I had been on my jury, I would have convicted me too, because none of them heard anything about my life. But what caused that moment was an emotional breakdown caused by trauma. And there's no way to explain it logically. It's the only way to explain it is in the context of what my entire life had been like.
1: 1987, you're convicted of the offense. You go off to DeWitt Correctional Center in Dixon, Illinois. Tell us, what was it like that first day that you spent night in the penitentiary?
0: Well, that first night, I used to have these constant feelings of, like, this is a dream. Mm. I used to be in a dream-like state a lot of times, like things are not real. So I spent probably the first few days just feeling like this is not actually happening. And then finally I started settling into, okay, they put you through quarantine and all these things, and the psychologist comes back and says, you're not a typical, you know, inmate. Well, you know, gee, thanks. That's not really helpful. But I finally had to just focus on the fact that my appellate, a public defender, was saying I had a really great cause for an appeal. There had been several things that had gone wrong with the trial. Some of them the judge had even acknowledged. She said it might take a while. Things are really backed up, but don't worry. I'm really confident you're going to win your appeal. And so after a while, that just became my lifeline. I just lived for the thought that, hey, I'm not going to do this time. I'm going to get out.
1: I found it amazing that your court-appointed attorney eventually became a judge.
0: Yep.
1: It is just totally amazing, considering all the missteps that he had in your defense.
0: Mm-hmm. He became a judge, and it was as if it was like the beat goes on. So when people talk now about, you know, people being found factually innocent, and even though I may not have been factually innocent, but when people talk about how people are coming off of death row, being found out that it could not have been them, DNA exonerates them. People really need to understand that this is not a new thing. This has been like business as usual in the black community for forever, where with people who are supposed to be representing us or judging our situation just have no interest whatever in defending us. It's just like pigs on a slaughter, and then you just have to spend the rest of your life trying to prove what happened. And that's kind of what happened with my trial public defender. He just basically had no, I mean, there were times when I could tell he could barely remember my name. He goes through, and it's so business as usual that he just goes through his job performance and eventually gets promoted to judge.
1: I found it interesting that the initials public defender, PD, relates to penitentiary delivery. That's what they told
0: you. My mother was like, well, we're not going to raise any money for a private attorney because, you know, we were told that a public defender would be just as good. And I was like, oh, my God, you can't be serious, you know. But it's one of those things that you just don't understand what's happening until you're on the backside of it.
1: I understand. If you're just joining us, I'm Johnny O. Hanson, Jr., and you're listening to In Black America from KUT Radio and speaking with Lisa Forbes, founder and CEO of Lisa Forbes, Inc., and author of I Can Take It From Here, A Memoir of Trauma, Prison, and Self-Empowerment. Lisa, what brought you to the decision that you were going to try to escape from prison?
0: Well, as I said, my lifeline that I had been holding on to was the certainty of my appellate defender that I was going to win the appeal. When I saw the reasons that I didn't, it wasn't that the appellate court said none of these inappropriate things happened. The appellate court literally said that there were about four or five things that happened in my trial and sentencing that should not have happened, but it really didn't matter because it wouldn't have changed things anyway.
1: Wow.
0: When I saw that reasoning, I said, okay, I'm never going to get out of here, and there's no way I'm going to do all this time. And so, you know, I didn't know how to get out legally at that point, but I felt like I knew how to climb a fence, right? But the thing is, if you look at it, that really was just a continuation of a traumatic state because I had no plan. No anything. I guess I was just going to climb this fence and walk to Chicago. But that is really the continuation of, you know, one thing I want to say, John, is that something that people don't often factor in, the prefrontal cortex, the part of the brain that is responsible for reason and judgment, is not fully formed until people are in their early 20s. And that's why you really shouldn't teenagers should be looked at differently in the criminal justice system, because when the prefrontal cortex is still not formed, when you ask a person why you did something, when they look back on it as an adult, there is no rational answer for that. I did that because I have no idea. Even I know it doesn't make sense now. But at the time, it seemed like a great idea. You know, but I had no plan, no anything. My entire thing was, these people are not going to let me out, so I'm going to let myself out.
1: Now, when you attempted to escape, obviously you injured yourself, so at some point, authorities are going to know what you attempted to do, correct?
0: Correct. So I fell back. I got to the top of the fence, got all cut up, sliced up by the razor wire, lost my balance, and I fell back from the top of the fence, landed on my back, and shattered my left ankle. So at that point, I know I'm not going anywhere, but I've got to get to the hospital now. So I dragged myself to the road where I could be seen by the passing patrol car and actually flagged her down when she drove by, and I just knew then that it was over and I had to get to a hospital. And so from there, the first guard who saw me thought I had been attacked. So she took me to the hospital inside the prison and then called the warden, and they told them I needed to be transported to the outside hospital. But when the warden came, she took one look at me and she did not think I had been attacked. She said, Lisa, you and that fence cannot tango. So, you know, she was a little more astute than the guard. She recognized what had happened. And so after that, I did go out to the outside hospital, and I had surgery. And actually, the surgeon told me that I was probably going to limp for the rest of my life. But I didn't, and that was really the first time I realized that I could use my mind to help myself.
1: Now, you did your 14 years and you were released from prison. Talk to us about that.
0: Well, I came out, and I went to the Safer Foundation, which is a place that was well known throughout the Illinois Department of Corrections for helping people find jobs when they get out. You know, they give you this manual when you go through the pre-release program, and, you know, it's got all these places and numbers to call. You think, okay, I've got some support. So I'm going through this manual. Most of these places don't exist anymore. The numbers don't work. You know, it's really just a sham. But I went to the Safer Foundation because I've got a little resume. I'm thinking, well, I've at least been a secretary before. And unlike most of the people who were incarcerated who are not literate, I was able to read and write. And so I'm thinking, surely they're going to help me. And when I get there, they tell me they are not allowed to work with me because the prison put it on my release papers that I needed therapy before I could go into the workforce.
1: And I'm thinking,
0: I I've been sitting in your day room for 14 years. If you thought I needed therapy, why didn't you give it to me then? And so to add insult to injury, they gave me then a list of places to go to get therapy. One of them happened to be a couple of blocks from where I was staying with my parents.
2: Right.
0: So I went back home, walked to that place, and they tell me, no, you're not in our district.
1: Lisa Forbes, author of I Can Take It From Here, a memoir of trauma, prison, and self-empowerment. We will conclude our conversation on next week's program. 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
6: I'm Misty Jordan with BIN News Now. The Pope's brother has cancer. Pope Leo had a cancerous growth removed from his right lung this week and is recovering from surgery at a hospital in Rome. Meanwhile, the Pope's older brother is battling cancer again. His wife tells CBS News that he had been treated for blood cancer about 10 years ago, but recently fell out of remission. He's undergoing treatment at a hospital in Florida. A federal grand jury in Oregon has indicted 35-year-old Dejan Love for fraud. Federal prosecutors say Love posed as a real estate investor or a player for the 49ers to trick women out of more than $1 million. And a reminder from Uncle Sam, the federal tax filing extension deadline is today. Paperwork must be submitted electronically or postmarked by midnight to avoid late penalties. Get BIN News Now on demand 24/7 on the iHeartRadio app.
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2: I'm Amber Payton with BIN News Now. Chicago City Council has approved a record $261 million settlement resolving 16 police misconduct lawsuits.
3: While we can never undo the harm or give them back the years that they lost, I'm proud of my administration.
2: Black Mayor Brandon Johnson applauded the payout. The cases are tied to former Detective Reynaldo Guevara, who was accused of framing suspects. A new report says the Trump administration is trying to build a case that could lead to Somali-American Congresswoman Ilhan Omar losing her citizenship and being deported. Federal agents searched her Washington area home Monday as part of an investigation into alleged fraud and false statements in immigration paperwork. And one Minnesota school accounts for all 80 of the state's reported book bans. Northwood School removed the books after parent complaints, including titles about racism, LGBTQ themes, and the Holocaust. Get BIN News Now on demand 24/7 on the iHeartRadio app.
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Blessings to you, Ski Town. Blessings to you, Ski Town. You know, we lost Beth Smith a few days ago. Where they're going to be doing a balloon release in honor of Beth this Saturday, the 17th at 3 o'clock p.m. at Muskegon High School Courtyard. Okay? While you're orange and black, they're going to have the orange and black balloons. Y'all know Beth. Beth was, man, she was a tiger for life, man. It's hard to believe that she's gone, man. Such a beautiful girl. But that's just a big loss for the community. Best Smith. Back to more music this afternoon, James.

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4: Hello, I'm Police Chief of Muskegon Heights, Maurice Sain, reminding you to buckle up.
5: I'm Amber Payton with BIN News Now. Former President Barack Obama is backing Arizona Governor Katie Hobbs in her re-election bid. In a new campaign video, Obama praised Hobbs' focus on lowering costs, public safety, and bipartisan cooperation.
6: Katie knows how to bring people together to get things done.
5: Recent polls show the Democratic governor in a strong position heading into the election. Lutheran High School's football team in Colorado will not play on Thursday after Coronado High School forfeited the game. Lutheran has faced criticism since black cheerleaders from Sand Creek High School were reportedly targeted with racist taunts and animal noises last month. And Tennessee Senator Marsha Blackburn is drawing mixed reactions over an AI-generated early voting video. The clip shows Blackburn and other Republicans dancing to Kendrick Lamar's Not Like Us. Critics question the use of AI and the song choice, while Blackburn called the video a lighthearted way to encourage voting. Get BIN News Now on demand 24/7 on the iHeartRadio app.

So if you're still looking for something to do for this weekend, tomorrow, Raheem Devon, Lela James, Anthony Hamilton in Grand Rapids, back-to-back hits, it's a great show. I've seen Raheem Devon. I'm not sure if I've seen Anthony Hamilton or not, but I've definitely seen Lela James. They all have hits. It's going to be a great show. A little, you know, some grown folks stuff going on tomorrow. So if you into that vibe, that's where you want to pull up at. All right.

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Y'all know what she do. Y'all know she been grinding out for women, grinding out for homelessness, from leading the Michigan's Veterans Affairs agencies to serving at the U.S. Department of Veterans Affairs. Annetta's impact reaches far beyond our community. 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Annetta, we see you. 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

0: Hello, I'm Maurice Sain, police chief with Muskegon Heights Police Department, reminding you not to drink and drive and do not operate a motor vehicle under the influence.
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0: chilly. It's like,
1: bro,
0: what?
1: Who 50, said it's chilly? You?
0: 54 degrees.
1: Okay, who says it's chilly?
0: I know for your
1: it's
0: folks.
1: It's not chilly, man. It's
0: for your folks.
1: It's beautiful for
0: us,
1: me, bro.
0: For us over here.
1: It's beautiful for me, bro. Who is us? What do you mean by that statement?
0: You know. You already know, and they know too.
1: All skin folk ain't kin folk.
0: Well, hey, you never claimed to be one. You never claimed to be one. You just blended in. Just blended in.
1: That's
0: on
1: what
0: us.
1: It is. I blended in on everybody.
0: And what's your Uncle Mike Rogers up to, man? We have. Has he been to Muskegon yet?
1: Not that I'm aware of. No, I know El Saeed was there, and it looked like it was a packed
0: house.
1: It wasn't
0: man.
1: No, what they call it? Wasn't no seats. It looked like available.
0: Yeah, they was in a nosebleed.
1: They
0: bro.
1: Said that was packed. That line was around the corner.
0: Line was around the corner, bro. So I wonder when Big Mike is coming in.
1: No. do you think he would come here?
0: I mean, I'm sure he needs Muskegon, right? I'm sure he needs Muskegon.
1: Oh yeah.
0: So anyway, there's yesterday we were talking about that domino and spade tournament.
1: Yes, by the dynamic duo Rob and Raina Mathis.
0: And it's coming up very soon, so we wanted to get the big boss on the phone line.
1: The boss man himself.
0: So I think we got Rob Mathis on the phone line. You're live on 103.7. Me, Rob, how you doing, brother?
2: I'm good. I'm good, brother. Thanks.
0: Good. Well, tell us about the tournament, man. How things going, the registration. I know we're getting close to the deadline, man. Right?
2: Yeah, man. It's moving slow. Expecting a lot more from the community. You know, sales is slow, but, you know, I'm hoping I can make the deadline where I can make it all happen for the community, man. I just need a lot more involvement than what I'm getting right now. So I'm trying to hang in there and see what's going to happen.
0: All right.
2: This event to go.
0: It's $50 a team, right, for one of the tournaments?
2: No, it's $50 a person.
0: A person.
2: So dominoes, you pay $50 for the spades team. It's $100, basically $50 a person. So,
0: and how do they make those payments?
2: You just come down to City Boy office. 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
0: All right, Rob, what do you think, bro?
1: Oh, yeah, y'all need to get out there. I mean, everybody be talking about they the best dominoes player. They keep talking about they the best spades player. You know, get out there and win that money. Dominoes winner get $2,000. 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
2: No, they get $6,000. So,
1: a total of $6,000. So,
2: yes,
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2: 231-284-9932. 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It'll be there, and we can get in the game.
1: What's the address to City Boy office?
2: The office is 318 Center Street, North Muskegon, Michigan, 49445, suite number 8.
1: Now, the Domino's tournament is going on November the 7th. So you'll get bragging rights. The Domino's winner will get bragging rights. Hey, and if Rob let us know who won, then maybe we can interview them on the radio.
0: No doubt. We have to.
1: We have to, because, yeah. I mean, $2,000 and you got the bragging rights.
0: Yeah, we got to post that on social media and all that.
1: Everywhere. Yeah, we got to do that. So, yeah. Hey. We gonna do. PA said it was okay. I throw that tidbit in there for you, Rob. So, PA, thank you for allowing us to interview somebody. Whoever win the dominoes tournament, that's the first one, and then the spades one is December the 6th. So you still got time for the spades one. Let's get this dominoes turning, all you pro dominoes players out.
0: Dominoologists.
1: There. Yeah, that's what it is.
0: Dominoologists, where you at?
2: Easy to see y'all.
0: Where all the dominoologists at?
1: Yeah, you know? Keep bragging about they the best domino players.
2: Right, they talk a good game, but when it's time to put your money where your mouth is, you're hiding in the shadows. What's going on?
1: Yeah. Right.
0: Hey, Rob, you take Cash App, Zelle, all that stuff, man?
2: Yes, we can do that.
0: Yeah.
1: Okay.
0: Yeah, you know, folks like me, I don't have any cash, so I have to electronically send that thing over. So
1: so that's City Boys. This is the first annual one. They're going to try to do one every year, Winter Games 2026. They're going to try to do something in the summer, too, you know. So if you bragging out there, go on and get in that. There's only $50. Get in that tournament and show them what you got.
0: It's the big boy. This is for exactly. Big timers. I don't know if Muskegon really have it, man.
1: You don't think so?
0: We have to go up to Twin Lake. We got to go up to Twin Lake or go out into Grand Haven or maybe and talk to some. I don't know if Muskegon have it, bro. He should be having to beg people to sign up for a domino tournament.
1: That's going to win you $2,000, and all it is $50 to get in.
0: Yeah.
1: I mean, you spend that on the drinks when you at your homeboy house playing dominoes and nobody knows. Right. This way, everybody in Muskegon going to know. You won the dominoes tournament. You had $2,000. You won $2,000. What's that number again, Rob? The call to register?
2: 231-284-9932. You can text that number and let me know what you need. You know?
0: I'm about to call some of my some.
2: Sign up.
0: Can some people from like Chicago come up too, man?
2: Man, I don't discriminate on the
0: phone. This Muskegon tripping. I'm going to call some of my cousins up.
1: Yeah.
0: You know what I mean?
1: Register, yeah.
0: they do that on a regular over there, bro. So, yeah. And I know we got some peeps down at Ben Harbor.
1: You got to hit the radio station in Ben Harbor, too.
0: Yeah.
1: So, yeah, all you dominoologists is November 7th going down $2,000 for the winner.
0: Fake dominoologist, Rob.
1: That's what it is, fake. You got a chance to be able to brag.
0: Fake, bro.
1: You know, I'm the dominoologist around these parts.
0: They don't even know they got seven of them. They don't even know.
2: Yeah, man, they got to come on. You know what I'm saying? I hooked this up. I got everything paid for. Just waiting for y'all to sign up. You know, you get free food while you're there. You know, if you happen to lose, I mean, it's a place for you on the way out the door. You know what I'm saying? Rise and fly.
1: Yeah.
2: You know, it's going to be 16 tables. You know, the best of the best going to be out there. You know, who want to get these bragging rights? Who want the belt and the bag?
0: You got any bottle ladies, man? That might do it. You put some bottle ladies out there. That might do it. Come out with the sparkles and stuff. Come out the bottles. Yeah. And we order
1: half
0: bottles.
1: Dress.
0: Yeah. That part.
1: Half dress and the sparkling bottles.
0: The sparkling bottle ladies coming out, man. You know.
1: And the bottle girls. The
0: bottle girls, man.
2: Yeah. You know, that might be a little distracting. Brothers look up and forget.
0: If you need some, if you need some, let me know. I got a few. got a few
1: bottle girls.
0: Yeah, a few Dominican girls. You don't mind. And Brazilian, too.
1: All right,
0: Rob.
1: Yeah, thank you.
0: Hey, Rob, get that number out again, if you don't mind.
2: The number is area code 231-284-9932. You can call or text. Give me a call and see what it is.
0: All right, brother. Thank you, man.
1: Thank you,
0: Rob. We'll check in with you in a couple of days.
2: All right, brother. Take care.
0: Yeah. Right. Actually, that's going to be very fun, Rob.
1: Yeah.
0: I wish we can. I know we can't participate because we run it. But if I was able to, I would participate. You know? Yeah.
1: And that dominoes, boy, and the spades. You know, you hear people around here all the time talking about, I can beat anybody in dominoes. Okay.
0: Right. And here's the thing, City Boy does a lot in the community, food giveaways and things with their nonprofit. It's also a fundraiser. You know, they're thinking outside of the box.
1: Right.
0: To bring some, you know, entertainment, fun, games, and raise some money at the same time.
1: Right.
0: So
1: he not only does that, he has a store where veterans can come in. They don't get charged. It ain't at a reduced rate. He go and pick up furniture and clothes from people and stuff that want to give it away and stuff like that. And he puts it in his store. And if you're a veteran or a homeless person, you know, he didn't care, you know, when he started this. And he gives them furniture. I've seen him furnish a veteran's whole home. The whole house. Guy gave him a couch, washer, dryer, a lazy boy chair, bed. Wow. You know, he goes out and by himself, you know, majority of the time and pick this stuff up. Refrigerators, you know, he has this stuff at his place and they can just come in and if they're a veteran and can prove they're a veteran, you know, they need some help, he got them.
0: He got them. Yeah. And that's that date is very close to Veterans Day.
1: Yes.
0: You know, so.
1: Yes.
0: And Rob Matthews served this country.
1: I think it was 19 or 20 years.
0: Yeah, he put his life on the line for the country.
1: Yeah.
0: And this is his way of giving back. He got out of the military, started his nonprofit, him and his wife, and they're doing good things in the community. So when you put that $50 up, you might win, but at the same, if you don't win, it's going to a good cause.
1: Yeah.
0: It's going to.
1: And he don't charge for it.
0: Yeah, he don't charge for it. So. Good brother. Good brother. Good sister there. And we support. I just wish I can get in, man.
1: Yeah, me too.
0: Around here playing around, man.
1: What they $50?
0: Yeah, bro.
1: You spend that in the night at your buddy's house.
0: You go to the casino, that $50 is gone in 5 minutes.
1: If that.
0: If that long. That's if you're doing pennies. I got a front like I don't know what that is. Yeah. That's a herd if you're doing pennies. A herd.
1: Yeah, he heard. You're doing the penny slots.
0: Yeah. So $50 here, you get to sit down, see some beautiful, you know, Dominican women and Brazilian women and some American women, you know, running around there, VIP bottle, some beautiful veteran women.
1: Right. So, I mean, hey, it's a good way to go. I mean, to spend your night, you ain't got to worry about it. You're safe.
0: You're safe, man. You're in a good spot.
1: Yeah.
0: All right. Going back to my music, Anthony Hamilton in concert tomorrow. Coming where I come from. It's Afternoon Jams.

0: Girl, we need to run this back.
1: Hello, I'm Police Chief of Muskegon Heights, Maurice Sane, reminding you to buckle up.
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12: Amber Payton with BIN News Now. Former President Barack Obama is backing Arizona Governor Katie Hobbs in her re-election bid. In a new campaign video, Obama praised Hobbs' focus on lowering costs, public safety, and bipartisan cooperation.
13: Katie knows how to bring people together to get things done.
12: Recent polls show the Democratic governor in a strong position heading into the election. Lutheran High School's football team in Colorado will not play on Thursday after Coronado High School forfeited the game. Lutheran has faced criticism since black cheerleaders from Sand Creek High School were reportedly targeted with racist taunts and animal noises last month. And Tennessee Senator Marsha Blackburn is drawing mixed reactions over an AI-generated early voting video. The clip shows Blackburn and other Republicans dancing to Kendrick Lamar's Not Like Us. Critics question the use of AI and the song choice, while Blackburn called the video a lighthearted way to encourage voting. Get BIN News Now on demand 24/7 on the iHeartRadio app.
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0: Side the 6 o'clock hour on this Thursday afternoon. There is Thursday night football tonight on
1: who's
0: Amazon.
1: Playing?
0: I don't know who's playing. I just know there's a game going on, brother. I don't. I'm out of touch.
1: I'm not used to that, bro.
0: But you know what I've been doing, man. Come on, Rob.
1: Yeah.
0: I haven't got, it's going to be a minute.
1: Yeah.
0: Yeah. You know how my life is right now.
1: Absolutely. Paul trying to figure it all out, y'all.
0: They're trying to figure it out, right?
1: Yeah, he in here with a tracksuit on.
0: The schedule, man.
1: And he got a hoodie. He got two hoodies on, y'all.
0: Oh, bro. Life is just moving so fast, man.
1: He got two hoodies on, two pairs of socks, and some boots, y'all.
0: Yeah. Yeah. Absolutely.
1: And a Scully.
0: And a Scully.
1: Can't forget the Scully.
0: Lucky I didn't have my heated blanket.
1: And messed up thing about it, y'all, he ain't lying. Hey, he would have that heated blanket on him.
0: So I got to figure some stuff out. But our beloved Beth Smith passed. And a lot of us are touched by Beth. Beth touched everybody.
1: Yeah.
0: And she was everywhere. And don't know the cause of death, what happened, but we send our prayers out to her and her family. And there's a balloon release this Saturday, Muskegon Heights High School at 3 o'clock p.m. in the courtyard. So I know I won't be around, Rob, but maybe you can go out there and represent, man, for me.
1: Yeah.
0: I think maybe Ray J might be able to pull up, Q.
1: Yeah.
0: She was a sweetheart, man.
1: Yeah, they also have a GoFundMe, too, for
0: okay.
1: Beth. DJ Q89 just shared that with me. They're trying to get the funds to bury her. She was on a limited income.
0: Right.
1: I think everybody knew that.
0: Right.
1: And, they need some help laying her to rest. So if you knew Beth.
0: We need to get a link, then we can share that link.
1: I'm sure it is. I have to ask DJ Q89 about it because he just showed it to me.
0: I know that won't be a problem.
1: As many people, as many people, you would see her at almost. She would go in, even if it was only just the family members there at a funeral. She would be there. If she knew the person, she would be there.
0: Yeah.
1: At their funeral. So, Muskegon Heights, show out, PA shared some stories about Beth and how they used to protect her in high school and stuff so people wouldn't pick on her and all that stuff. Some of y'all people that's out there, support this. I don't know what funeral home she's at. I'm sure Q will let PA know, and PA will put it up on our Facebook page.
0: Oh, you can do it too, man.
1: Yeah, because I know he really appreciated Beth, and Beth would show up and smile and laugh.
0: And we gave Beth our TV up here when we got this new TV. I don't know how long that was. Like, I want Beth to have this. She told me she didn't have. Like, okay, sis, I got you.
1: Yeah,
0: intentionally got a new one so we can give her the one we had.
1: She enjoyed that TV. Every time I would see her, she's like, I still got that TV.
0: Yeah, you should. She should have. But, hey.
1: It was a nice flat screen TV we had hanging on the wall, and used it. Paul wanted to upgrade to a different TV, so.
0: Celebrate life, man. Celebrate life while they're here. This
1: tomorrow's not promised.
0: It's not promised. So celebrate life. When we, the awards coming up.
1: Which one? MTV, BET, Grammys?
0: The local version. The local version.
1: I was trying to help you out, bro. I don't know which one you're talking about, bro.
0: It's Shades of Excellence, bro.
1: Shades of Excellence. Yeah. Oh, you didn't say local. You just said an awards ceremony. I thought you were talking about the big time.
0: What awards I'm going to care about?
1: Oh, you loved watching the Grammys and Billboard Music Awards and MTV Video of the Year Awards all that. That's BET Awards.
0: All up my alley. BET is now owned by one of your uncle's friends.
1: Hmm.
0: So,
1: Wow.
0: Yeah.
1: Didn't know that.
0: Yep.
1: But hey.
0: He's straight up all the way, Mega. So anyway. I want to shout out some of the people. Let's go down that list of people who's nominated for the Shades of Excellence. No, man, that's
1: good. Okay.
0: Yeah.
1: Let's do it.
0: Let me come back. Celebrate life, man. Celebrate life. Celebrate life. Celebrate life. People that's living. Back to my music. Saturday Night Jams. Mm-hmm.

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2: Amber Payton with BIN News Now. Four men have been arrested in connection with the February shooting of Black 49ers defensive lineman Keon White.
3: It started when multiple suspects, some brandishing firearms, confronted the 49ers player.
2: Police say White was shot at a private Super Bowl party at a San Francisco nightclub and later underwent surgery. Floyd Mayweather joined President Trump at an Arizona rally supporting Republican candidates ahead of the midterms. Trump praised the boxing legend before inviting him to speak. Mayweather urged Americans to stay united and express support for Trump as early voting continues in the state. And R&B singer Summer Walker is taking legal action against her record label, accusing them of fraud and breach of contract. Walker claims money meant for her career was misused and says she was denied revenue from platforms using her name and likeness. She's seeking damages and wants a court to void her 2017 agreement with the company. Get BIN News Now on demand 24/7 on the iHeartRadio app.
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0: Fims on this Thursday afternoon. She's doing numbers, man.
1: Oh, she is.
0: She's doing some numbers, bro. Yeah.
1: That's good.
0: Yeah, yeah. Absolutely.
1: It's always good.
0: I feel about her how the girls feel about Joe.
1: Oh. All right. All right, then. I don't know how they felt, but you know.
0: You know how they feel. People doing radio interviews off this stuff. Next week, actually, almost 2 weeks, coming up on Saturday, October the 24th, Rap with Your Rep, discussion on education. It's happening 11 a.m. to 2 o'clock p.m. It's free to the public, sponsored by Black Voters Matter and Threads program. Big Rob, this is taking place at Central United Methodist Church, 1011 2nd Street, downtown Muskegon. And getting close to election, man. And yeah. So they're talking about education, and I know they're going to be talking about Proposition 1. It's a lot of props. I got to get educated.
1: Caught up on those.
0: Yeah, some stuff going on. But they got a pretty nice panel. Dr. Delcia Chapman, who's originally from Muskegon.
1: Mm-hmm.
0: She is the deputy superintendent for Michigan Department of Education. That's amazing. She is a graduate of Muskegon Heights, 1986. And she is deputy superintendent of Michigan Department of Education.
1: Wow.
0: That's a blessing.
1: Yeah.
0: Yeah.
1: So you can make it.
0: You can make it. She grew up right over there on Leahy Street, right around the corner from me, 2200 block of Leahy Street, and she is one person away from being the superintendent of Michigan Department of Education. She's going to be on that panel.
1: Wow.
0: Superintendent Randy Lindquist, who is the MAISD superintendent, will be there. Dr. Michael Rice, who is the retired state superintendent and the State Board of Education chairperson, he would be there. So they got some heavy hitters talking education. Man, I hope I'm in town. I need to be there. On
1: see
0: this
1: what
0: Saturday.
1: They're talking about?
0: Yeah, education, man. We got some concerns there, man.
1: Oh yeah.
0: Serious concerns. Not just with the school district, but the parents and their engagement. I mean, we have to play our role, too. So I would love to hear what they have to say. And have Dr. Delcia Chapman. That's going to be good. Looking forward to that. All right. Speaking of education, you deserve a high school that works for you. 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It's free. Right?
1: Mm-hmm.
0: NFL football game coming up tonight. I think I'm trying to lock in for a few hours.
1: You going to lock in?
0: For a few hours, Rob. Right?
1: Just a couple hours?
0: Yeah, for a few
1: hours. What if the game get good?
0: Got stuff on the floor, bro.
1: Uh-oh.
0: Got work. Got to get caught up, man.
1: Got to get caught up on that work.
0: Got to get caught up, man. Happy birthday is going out to Shelly Baldwin, Crystal Knight. Let's see who else on the birthday list. That's it. That's it.
1: Oh, what? Two people? That's it?
0: Two people.
1: Usually your birthday list is, woo.
0: Yeah, it's shrinking, bro.
1: Oh, okay. All right, then. Well, happy birthday.
0: Happy birthday, everybody.
1: To the two people.
0: Everybody on the birthday list.
1: Yeah.
0: Currently 53 degrees outside. It's time for that heater, baby. It was time for that heater 2 days ago. So. But I'm doing electric right now. I'm trying not to mess with the gas one. I got the electric one running so far.
1: Oh, okay.
0: Yeah, that's holding it down.
1: That's still going to bring your light bill up.
0: Rather than that gas. Can you imagine how that gas bill going to be, bro?
1: Yeah, it's going to be something else this year.
0: Even though it's not the same gas they put into your car.
1: Right.
0: it's going up.
1: Yeah.
0: It's going up.
1: A lot.
0: Yeah. So I'm trying to figure out a plan. Anyway, got to go. Michaela is coming up next, Ski Town. Big Rob, it's always nice to hang out with you, brother.
1: Always, bro.
0: Jay Ross will be in the building tomorrow for us.
1: Yes, sir.
0: Peace and blessings, Ski Town. We love you.
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3: 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It's a musical experience with Anthony Hamilton.

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2: You know me from radio. 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You know the passion for culture, people, and real stories. 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From Africa to the Caribbean, from the city streets to village life, from hidden gems to unforgettable conversations, this is travel, culture, and truth without the filters. 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

0: Mornings in your favorite jam.
1: What's up? This is Wale.
2: 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Juicy J getting trippy, man.
3: Hey, what it do? 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

0: moment in history right after this. Ron Brown took office as the 30th U.S. Secretary of Commerce on January 22, 1992. Before that, he was the chairman of the Democratic National Committee and was a major force in President Bill Clinton's election. Ron Brown was a skilled lawyer and negotiator and knew the importance of the private and public sector working together.
1: It's one thing to talk about black power. It's another thing to empower black people. Now, what good would it do for me to get all this opportunity and don't do anything to help my people?
0: Secretary Brown served on the President's National Economic Council, the Domestic Policy Council, and the Task Force on Health Care Reform. He also spent 12 years with the National Urban League as Executive Director, General Counsel, and Vice President of its Washington operations. It is quite obvious that Ron Brown was not afraid of hard work or a good fight.
1: I can't complain about what the government isn't doing if I'm not doing anything myself. Therefore, I intend to do everything in my power to open some doors.
0: Indeed, Ron Brown opened many doors, as expressed in remarks made by President Bill Clinton at his funeral when he said, "Just one last time, thank you, Ron. If it weren't for you, I wouldn't be here." That sentiment could be shared by thousands of Americans who have unknowingly benefited by the work of this great man. Ronald Harmon Brown, a moment in black history. Moments in Black History is available on CDs, scripts, and our new activity booklet. 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

Beckley Public Library, located at 316 West Webster Avenue in downtown Muskegon, is open Monday and Tuesday, 9 a.m. to 7 p.m., and Wednesday through Saturday, 9 a.m. to 5 p.m. Their phone number is 231-722-8000. Across the street from Hackley Library at 315 West Webster Avenue is the Torn House, which houses the library's local history and genealogy department. It is open Tuesday through Saturday, 10 a.m. to 5 p.m. Their phone number is 231-722-8016. For more information on Hackley Library or the Torn House,